1685, by Jean-Baptiste Lully, with a libretto by Philippe Quinault, based on a chivalric romance from the 14th century. We're going to hear 13 excerpts that involve soprano, alto and baritone soloists, choir and an instrumental ensemble. The complex story depicts the faithful love of Amadis, son of the King of Gaul, and Oriane, daughter of the King of Britain, but which is opposed by a sorcerer and his family. This 2016 recording by Musica Floria and the Versailles Baroque Music Centre Choir begins with an overture followed by a march and several airs and choruses, and finishes with a lengthy chaconne. Written only 3 years before his untimely death, age 55, Amadis shows Lully at the height of his career at the court of Louis XIV.

Excerpts from Amadis, a French opera or music tragedy by Jean-Baptiste Lully. Olivier Schneebelli led the musicians of Musica Floria and the Versailles Baroque Music Centre Choir. The late British organist and composer Peter Herford was considered to be one of the most influential exponents of the principles of historically informed performance practice in the second half of the 20th century. He made this recording in 1979 on the organ in the Church of Our Lady of Sorrows, Toronto. First, we'll hear Prelude and Fugue in A minor by Johann Sebastian Bach, written in 1707, and then an arrangement by Bach of the first two movements of a trio in C minor by Johann Friedrich Fuchs, possibly from 1735.

Peter Herford played Prelude and Fugue in A minor, BWV 551, and Trio in C minor, BWV 585, by Johann Sebastian Bach. Music of Mozart is next. Nine Variations on a Minuet by Duport, K573. Jean-Pierre Duport was a well-known French cellist and composer who was employed at the King of Prussia's court at Potsdam as principal cellist. Mozart may have met him there on a visit in 1789. This is a 1954 recording by the celebrated Romanian pianist Clara Haskell, especially respected for her interpretation of Mozart's piano music.

0: Nine Variations on a Minuet by Duport, K573, by Wolfgang Amadeus Mozart. Clara Haskell was the pianist.
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2: 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Featuring Simon Stone and Janice Snow on piano, this fun afternoon will be conducted by Alexandra Cameron and Douglas Haywood OAM. Book tickets at burundara.vic.gov.au/arts. 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
0: Carl Philipp Emanuel Bach, harpsichordist at the court of Frederick the Great for nearly 30 years, wrote many concertos that he went on to arrange for various solo instruments. The flute concerto we're going to hear was originally written for cello and also arranged for harpsichord in the early 1750s. Bach's music is considered a critical bridge between the Baroque and emerging classical styles. This piece includes the use of the Baroque continuo instruments at the same time, employing the sudden and dramatic expressive devices of the new sensitive style. Flute Concerto in A Minor, WQ166, is played by Stephen Preston, with the English concert directed by Trevor Pinnock.

Flautist Stephen Preston, with the English Concert, directed by Trevor Pinnock, played Flute Concerto in A Minor, WQ166, by Carl Philipp Emanuel Bach. Finishing the programme today, a cantata by George Frederick Handel, for solo voice and a small instrumental ensemble of two violins and basso continuo. Handel wrote about 100 of these Italian secular cantatas as a young man in his 20s, visiting Italy for the first time with the goal of acquiring a good knowledge of the language and the newest developments in music. His ambition was to become a successful opera composer, and in writing these cantatas for performance in the homes of noble patrons, he obtained valuable experience. Chloris, My Lovely Chloris, by an unknown librettist, is a monologue in four recitatives and arias, where the singer represents a young man reflecting on the absence of his lover, Chloris. It was first performed in Rome in 1707. This is a 2005 recording with Anne Murray, mezzo-soprano, and players of the Symphony of Harmony and Invention, led by Harry Christophers.

Chloris, My Lovely Chloris, a solo cantata by George Frederick Handel. Anne Murray was the soprano with musicians of the Symphony of Harmony and Invention, led by Harry Christophers.

0: The first movement of Mozart's Piano Sonata in C, K330. It was played by Clara Haskell.
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0: That's all in the program for today. I'm Catherine Cabina. In tomorrow's morning recital, you can hear a program of music by French composers Ravel, Fauré, Saint-Saëns, Bonis and Satie. But stay with us for Divertimento with Nick Tolhurst.

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1: Good afternoon and welcome to Divertimento with me, Nick Tolhurst. And thank you so much, Catherine Cabina, for another lovely morning recital. Some early music this morning, which was good to hear. We'll stay with early music and the opening of a Sinfonia for 16 in D by Johann Adolf Schreiber.

the first movement for the Sinfonia for 16 in D by Johann Adolf Scheiber. And it's played by the Concerto of Copenhagen, directed by Andrew Manzi. And Scheiber's life overlapped Bach's. And apparently Scheiber, apart from being a composer and an organist, was something of an organ builder. And Bach was, it seems, quite impressed with his efforts there. Now, you've just recently heard that tonight at 8 p.m., Alan Smith presents Chamber Music and Song here on 3MBS. And as a heads up, I thought I'd play you a little bit of Richard Mills. This is the final movement from his string quartet.

The final movement, Moderato Epilogue, from Richard Mille's first string quartet. It was played by the Australian String Quartet, who actually commissioned the piece and premiered it in 1991. Now, for some song, we're going way back in time a bit here to a very early recording by the English soprano Dame Maggie Tate, who I had never heard of until I was looking for something for this program. This is Antonin Dvorak's Songs My Mother Taught Me. And the recording quality might be a little bit indistinct, but here's a new voice for me, and I hope it's a lovely one for you. And this was her accompanist here on the piano is George Reeves, before he became famous as Superman, of course.

0: A very old recording there from 1933 of Dame Maggie Tait, English soprano, very well known as an interpreter of French art song. And I think you can hear through all the crackle and scratches there a beautiful voice. George Reeves was her associate artist there on the piano. And you're listening to Divertimento here on 3MBS Melbourne with me, Nick Tolhurst.
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And that was The Nightingale Rag, or Ragtime Nightingale. It was written by Joseph Francis Lamb, who dates from 1877 to 1960. What a lifetime there. And it was all played by the Tasmanian Symphony Orchestra, conducted by David Stanhope. Let's have some Slava Grigorian now. This is from a live performance of his at Wigmore Hall, and it's called Tango en Sky.

And I agree with them. I have to confess, I sometimes think I'm not that much of a fan of the guitar. And then I hear Slava Grigorian play and I think, what was I thinking? That was Tango en Sky by the French guitarist Roland Dion, who was born 1955 and died in 2016. Classical guitarist, composer and arranger, and considered one of the greatest guitarists of all time. Let's go back into some very safe, sensible Johann Sebastian Bach.

Johann Sebastian Bach and the final movement of his keyboard concerto in F minor, BWV 1056. And such fascinating chat between all the instruments there, particularly between Angela Hewitt playing piano and Richard Tognetti with his violin and directing the Australian Chamber Orchestra. We shall go to São Paulo, to Brazil now, for Mourão.

And there's so much more of that track to go that I'm not sure if I'm going to be given a surprise, but let's assume not. That was Morale by the composer, well, two composers actually, Clovis Pereira, and more specifically César Guerra Peixe, Peixe, Brazilian composers. And Morale, I looked it up,

It's a Portuguese noun that translates to an upright stake in a fence, and it can also refer to a geographical location, as it is the municipality in the Évora district of Portugal. Well, there you are. You can have your choice. Take the stake or take the locality. All played by the São Paulo Symphony Orchestra, conducted by Roberto Minchuk. Well, it's just, well, a bit early for lunchtime piano, but let's get into it, shall we? Our pianist today is Michael Kieran Harvey, and here he is with a work composed for him by internationally renowned Australian jazz composer Mick Nock, or Mike Nock, I thought. Yeah, Mike Nock, that's better. And it's called After Bach.

Exactly the sort of thing Michael Kieran Harvey loves to play, and that was written for him by Mike Nock, and it was called After Bach. We're going to go on a little journey to Berlin now. I find a work that's about Berlin, and I think, I wonder what else has got in the library about Berlin. So let's start with the Schleswig-Holstein Police Orchestra, conducted by Klaus Achs. And this is Berliner Luft, or Berlin Air, but apparently Berliner Luft is also a brand of peppermint schnapps that was very popular in Eastern Germany. And we'll follow Berliner Luft with Berlin by Overnight by Max Richter.

That was called Berlin by Overnight by Max Richter and played by Daniel Hope on violin with Jochen Karls playing double bass. And before that we heard Berliner Luft played by the Schleswig-Holstein Police Orchestra conducted by Klaus Achs. It was written by Paul Linke. Right, well, while you draw breath, I just remind you that at 7 p.m. tonight, Peter Mikols has prepared a selection of popular favourites from 1900 to 1974 for you in A Time to Remember. So here's some more about Berlin and perhaps a reminder that hubris is never worth it in the long run. It's Glenn Miller. If it wasn't Glenn Miller, I wouldn't have played it. It's called There'll Be a Hot Time in the Town of Berlin.

Yes, I know. What were they thinking? Well, it was the Glenn Miller Army Band with There'll Be a Hot Time in the Town of Berlin, Ray McKinley vocals, Crew Chiefs Band, Glenn Miller Army Band, written by Joe Bushkin and John DeVries. And I don't know, sometimes you feel some people never learn. And as an aside, because I like Dmitri Vorostovsky's voice like I like chocolate, I can never get enough. Here he sings about Russian Cossacks in Berlin and more of the same sentiments, I fear, but at least this is in Russian.

0: There you are, Cossacks in Berlin, Dmitri Vorostovsky, baritone, with a cast of thousands, the Style of Five, the Spiritual Revival Choir of Russia, the Moscow Chamber Orchestra, all directed by Konstantin Obelian, and the song was written by brothers Dmitri and Daniil Pokras, who had a very comfortable career, thank you very much, in the USSR. Coming up after this, Louis Armstrong with a nutty song from 1941, and then I promise I'll calm down. 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
3: Come around the stand near the band. The boys and I are glad you came. Now let's see who I know. I'll bet though that I can tell you all by name. Yeah. Well, hello there, Jack. 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Say, look here, Jack, you can jump for an oldie. 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I never thought that chick would be out so late. Now, look here, Aunt Kate, are you trying to be naughty? Well, cut off my legs and call me Shorty.

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Well, flatten my head and call me Icky. Well, now, starch my shirt if it ain't all good. Come on, babe, bend the ear and let me have the date. Now, you said you had twins since the last time you seen us. Well, chop off my arms and...

Ah, he makes me laugh, and his playing is just stupendous. That was Louis Armstrong, Satchmo Pops, with Cut Off My Legs and Call Me Shorty with his orchestra. And that song was written by Don Ray and Van Alexander. And what a deathless number that is. All right, let's get on to some sensible music now here. A composer called Georg Muffat. He was born in 1653, died 1704. His father was André Muffat, of Scottish descent, and his mother was Marguerite Orison. He was born in Savoy, now in France, so I don't know really how to pronounce his name. Is it Georg Muffat, Georg Muffat, as in Little Miss Muffat? Whatever. Here is the final movement from his concerto in D minor, Bona Nova, played by Concertus Musicus Vienna, and all conducted by Nicholas Anoncourt.

The final movement from the Concerto in D Minor, Buona Nova by Georg Muffat. Let's stick with that one. It was played by Consensus Musicus Vienna, conducted by Nicholas Harnoncourt. And here's another name that you can conjure with, Antonín Reicha. He was born in 1770 in Bohemia, educated in Bavaria, became a naturalized French composer and music theorist, a contemporary friend of Beethoven. So did he keep changing the pronunciation of his name? I'm going to call him Anton Josef Reicha. And here is a movement from his clarinet quintet in B flat.

The third movement from the clarinet quintet in B-flat by Antonin Reicher, and Charles Neidich was the clarinetist, with Lachy Budeli, the string quartet, playing with him. And because Tilo Troschke is in the building, here are the Hollies.

0: One of the great songs of the 60s and a hugely influential composition and influenced other people to write music nearly as good. And that was The Hollies with The Air That I Breathe. And, of course, I played that for Tilo Troschke. He's coming up next in Concert Hall because he's a mad 60s fan. You should see him dancing around the studio. Thank you so much for being with me on Arts Weekly. Arts Weekly, that was last Saturday. I had tried Divertimento with me today, Nick Tolhurst, and maybe one day I'll know what day it is. Bye-bye.
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3: St Paul's Cathedral Lunchtime Concert Series presents pianist Jenny Liu and bass trombonist James Littlewood, performing a programme including works by J.S. Bach, Jean-Michel Defay, Robert Denham and William Grant Still. 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

And welcome. Welcome to Concert Hall here on 3MBS. My name is Thilo Troschke, and I will be with you for the next 3 hours right through to 4 o'clock. And I dare say, today we have a bumper edition of music, old and new, or not quite so new, but new enough, and I think a lot of energy and excitement. I will play you Karl Orff's Carmina Burana, not that often played, and yes, I'll play the whole thing. And then music by Antonio Rossetti, his horn concerto in D minor, that is a bit of a discovery on my part. Followed by Jacques Lussier's trumpet concerto, then music by Beethoven and Mozart. Let's make a start. I promise energy, yes. Let's make a start with music by Aaron Copland. I'll play you his Hoedown. It's a short piece, just over 3 minutes. Gets us going, that's for sure. The Hoedown, played by the Brodsky Quartet.

Music by Aaron Copland to start us off here at Concert Hall this afternoon. This was his Hoedown, played here by the Brodsky Quartet. Yes, if you've only just joined us, yes, you are tuned indeed to 3BS. The program is Concert Hall with me, Tilo Troschke. And now straight into the main item, music by Karl Orff, the Carmina Burana. Karl Orff, well, look, he lived from 1895 to 1982. And it was Orff's work as a conductor of the Munich Bach Society from about 1930 to 1935 that led to the composition of his best-known work, that is the Carmina Burana. It's a setting of secular, medieval Latin, French, and middle-high German poems from a manuscript preserved originally at the Bavarian Abbey at Benediktbeuern. The power that lies behind the music of Carmina Burana is, we could say, primitive, even barbarous and sensual. Insistent rhythms, ostinato repetitions, and complete avoidance of chromatic or atonal musical idioms, and that's interesting, at his time when he composed it, make the work compelling, unforgettable, and physically attractive in its simple energy and strength. It was first staged in Frankfurt am Main in 1937. Now, framed by a prologue and epilogue, the portentous setting of O Fortuna, a poem that conventionally laments the fickleness of fortune, Orff's Carmina Burana is divided into three principal sections. The first of these celebrate the joys of spring, the second in the tavern with drinking and dicing, and the third is devoted to love. Let's listen to it now. We will hear it performed by Christian Gerhaher. He's the baritone, Lawrence Brownlee, tenor, Sally Matthews, soprano. We hear the Berlin Cathedral Boys Choir, the Berlin Philharmonic, Berliner Philharmonica, the Berlin Radio Chorus, and Simon Rattle is the conductor of this wonderful performance of Karl Orff's Carmina Burana.

0: We've been treated to a real, real wonderful performance, I think, of Karlov's Carmina Burana, a 1930s composition for the ages, I think, a true classic. The performers were Christian Gerhaher, he was the baritone, Lawrence Brownlee, tenor, Sally Matthews, soprano, and the Berlin Cathedral Boys Choir, the Berlin Philharmonic Orchestra, Berliner Philharmonica, Berlin Radio Chorus, everyone conducted by Sir Simon Rattle. After a very brief break, we're going to the, well, to the other classic musical scene.
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0: Yes, you're tuned to 3MBS indeed. Concert Hall is the programme. I'm Tilo Troschke and, well, I do hope you enjoyed the Carmina Burana. But now I'm going to some, well, not quite as energetic, but rather lovely music by a composer who was, to me, new, Antonio Rossetti. Well, he lived from 1750 to 1792. He was a classical era composer and double bass player and was a contemporary of Haydn and Mozart. Many sources claim that he was born in Bohemia as Franz Anton Rösler. Well, he changed his name to an Italianate form in 1773. But be that as it may, we do know that he wrote over 400 compositions, primarily instrumental music, including many symphonies and concertos, which were widely published. But perhaps he's known best today for his horn concertos, which Mozart scholar H.C. Robbins Landon suggests in the Mozart Companion may have been a model for Mozart's four horn concertos. Yes, it is a lovely one, and I will play you Rossetti's horn concerto in D minor. The horn player will be, on this performance, Michael Thompson, and we hear the Philharmonia Orchestra. The conductor here is Christopher Warren Green, of Rossetti's Horn Concerto in D minor.

0: I think it's a little gem from the classical period. Music by Antonio Rossetti, his horn concerto in D minor. Well, that was performed by Michael Thompson. He played the horn, and the Philharmonia Orchestra played it for us under the baton of Christopher Warren Green.
1: From romance to reckoning, this is Kathy Selby inviting you to a fantastic program of piano trios with two wonderful Melbourne artists, Natalie Chi and Richard Narraway, in a program with Robert Schumann, Felix Mendelssohn and eight brilliant female Australian composers, Wednesday the 22nd of July at the Melbourne Recital Centre. Tickets online and at the venue. Selby and Friends is a station sponsor.
0: Yes, that station is 3MBS, and the program is Concert Hall. I'm Tilo Troschke, and after we've had Aaron Copland and Carl Orff and Antonio Rossetti, well, let's now turn to something quite different again, to the music of Jacques Lussier. Now, he lived from 1934 to 2019. It's really not that long ago that he died, and he was a French pianist and composer. We know him as a pianist, but as a composer not so much, because he arranged jazz interpretations of many of the works of Johann Sebastian Bach, such as the Goldberg Variations. But, and here's the thing, he also composed film scores and a number of classical pieces, including a mass, a ballet, and violin, and trumpet concertos. His style is described as third stream, a synthesis of jazz and classical music, with an emphasis on improvisation. I like his trumpet concerto. Let's hear it played by Guy Touvron. He is a trumpeter, and the Prague Chamber Orchestra will perform it to us. I don't have a conductor. Maybe, I don't know, from the trumpet. Could Guy Touvron have directed it? Not sure. But let's enjoy Jacques Lussier's trumpet concerto.

0: Music by Jacques Lussier. In my introduction, I said it is it's called third stream music. It's a synthesis between jazz and classical, and I think it's just great. I really like it. Well, of course, if I didn't like it, I wouldn't play it for you. That was his trumpet concerto. The trumpeter was Guy Touvon. And we also heard the Prague Chamber Orchestra. Back in a moment with the music by Beethoven.
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0: Station is 3MBS. The program is Concert Hall with me, Tilo Troschke. Thank you for your company. Thank you for listening, for different styles with Carmina Burana and classical period with Rossetti and now Jacques Lussier. Well, the last remaining hour, exactly one more hour, pretty much, will be more familiar ground, music by Beethoven and Mozart. Next up then, Beethoven's Piano Concerto No. 1 in C. That was written during 1796-1797, dedicated to his pupil Countess Keglevich. Its first performance was in Prague in 1798, with Beethoven himself playing the piano. As with the Piano Concerto No. 2, this C major concerto reflects Beethoven's assimilation of the styles of Mozart and Haydn, while its abrupt harmonic shifts demonstrate Beethoven's musical personality. It adheres to the concerto variant of sonata form. The three movements, Allegro con brio, Largo, and Rondo Allegro scherzando. Let's hear it played. Let's hear it played this afternoon here on 3MBS Concert Hall by Daniel Barenboim. We hear the Berlin State Opera Orchestra, and Daniel Barenboim conducts them all, or rather directs them from the piano. Here it is then, Beethoven's Piano Concerto No. 1.

0: Well played indeed. Ludwig van Beethoven's Piano Concerto No. 1 in C. Daniel Barenboim, he played it for us. We heard the Berlin State Opera Orchestra, and from the keyboard, Daniel Barenboim directed this performance.
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0: Yes, tune to 3MBS Concert Hall, the last item on the playlist, music by Wolfgang Amadeus Mozart, Symphony No. 33 in B-flat. We hear it played by the London Mozart Players. Jane Glover is the conductor.

0: Music by Wolfgang Amadeus Mozart ends today's concert hall performance here on 3MBS. We've been listening to Symphony No. 33 in B-flat, and it was played by the London Mozart Players, Jane Glover, the conductor. Well, thank you for listening this afternoon to this afternoon's program. We had a very varied program with Carmina Burana and Rossetti and Jacques Lussier, all sorts of things. I hope you enjoyed the program. Well, do continue to listen to 3MBS because all sorts of interesting things are coming up. Debbie Nussbaum is sitting next door in the studio. She's getting ready to present to you Intermezzo in the next 3 hours. And also don't forget Peter Mikos. He's got his lovely A Time to Remember show tonight at 7 o'clock. Don't miss that either. I will be back in a fortnight's time. And then I have some very special music for you, some very special and rare-ish Vivaldi and Beethoven's Ninth Symphony, among other things. My name is Thilo Troschke. Again, thank you for your company. Thank you for listening. I hope you enjoyed the music, and I'll be with you in a fortnight's time. Until then, auf Wiedersehen.
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Hello and welcome to Intermezzo. Thank you, Tilo. Yes, I'm Debbie Nussbaum and I'm now ready to present 3 hours of music with you. It is a very chilly, it says it's 15 degrees but it feels like 9, Geelong 16 feels like 10 and in the Yarra Valley it is 13 and feels like 7. So we'll have more details at 5 o'clock and then at 6 o'clock, but I suggest that perhaps you find somewhere warm to stay. Maybe it's the car, maybe it's your house in front of the fire or whatever you might be doing. And enjoy the music while you try and stay warm. I'm not sure what it is about this year, but I know that I'm feeling the cold more than I normally would. So maybe it's my age. We're going to begin with something bright and cute. It's actually Country Gardens. It's an old English folk tune. It was used for morris dancing. First heard about in 1728, but became much more popular when Percy Grainger arranged it for piano in 1918 and became his best-known work. He later reorchestrated it and left some intentional wrong notes. So what he said is the typical English country garden is not often used to grow flowers. It's more likely to be a vegetable patch. So you can think of turnips as I play it. I would prefer to think of a English country garden full of flowers, but if you prefer turnips, and it's turnips.

At 4 minutes past four on this Monday afternoon, a nice bright opening to Intermezzo today. Percy Grainger's Country Gardens. That performance, the Slovak Radio Symphony Orchestra, conducted by Keith Brion. So lots of lovely music ahead, and I look forward to your company for the next 3 hours. We have a movement of Josef Suk's Serenade for Strings, an Albanese Sonata, Ludovico's Band. Today is the birthday of Ernest Gold, the movie composer. So we've got the theme from Judgment at Nuremberg, and there's something a bit later on as well. Katrin Finch playing the music of Dave Grissin, Mountain Dance, and some more highlights that I will point out along the way. Spanish music now. This is a Suite Española. The 17th century composer, guitarist, and priest, Casper Sanz is the composer, and the guitarist is Narciso Yepes.

five excerpts from the Suite Española by the 17th century Spanish guitarist composer Gaspar Sanz. And the guitarist was Narciso Yepes. So I just want to remind you that we now have a text line at 3MBS. The number is 0485 011 035, and we invite you to text anytime you've got a comment, whether it's positive, not so positive. We'd love to hear from you, love to know that you're listening, love to know that you are enjoying the music, and it's an easy way to do it. So I'll just say the number again. You can add, put it in your contacts, put it into your phone, 0485 011 035, and that is the 3MBS text line. And you are listening to 3MBS. The program is Intermezzo, and I'm Debbie Nussbaum, and I'm with you till 7 o'clock. Music now by Felix Mendelssohn. This was first performed on this day in 1829, the concerto in E major for two pianos. And in the first performance, the composer, Felix Mendelssohn, and his good friend and sometime teacher student, Ignaz Moscheles, were the soloist. So Ignaz Moscheles was also a Bohemian piano virtuoso and composer. Friend and sometimes pupil. They were both. So Felix Mendelssohn and Ignaz Moscheles were joint professors of piano at the Conservatory in Leipzig, which was the longest the longest piano institution that's still around, the Conservatory of Music, longest music school, and that's still around in Leipzig. So this performance in the concerto for two pianos with Ian Munro and Stephen Coombs.

0: The third and final movement of the Concerto in E Major for Two Pianos by Felix Mendelssohn. The two pianists, Ian Munro and Stephen Coombs, were performing with the BBC Scottish Symphony Orchestra, conducted by the Polish conductor Jerzy Maksymiuk. And I have some additional information. I did some research while it was playing, and my original information was that it was first performed on this day in 1829 with the composer, with Felix Mendelssohn and Ignaz Moscheles as the soloists. But it turns out that there was an earlier version. Mendelssohn composed it in 1823, and he first performed it together with his sister Fanny in 1823, and decided that it was a bit of an immature concerto, and decided to revise it, and perhaps the revised version was first performed on this day in 1829. But whenever, it's a wonderful work and very much part of the piano repertoire, especially for two pianos. 23 minutes past four on this Monday afternoon, when school is going back, has gone back. Hope you had a good holiday, and more music after this.
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0: And we continue with music for strings.

The second movement of Josef Suk's Serenade for Strings in E-flat major, London Chamber Orchestra, conducted by Christopher Warren Green. And Josef Suk, the Czech composer, late 19th, early 20th century, a student of Dvořák, and ended up marrying Dvořák's daughter. He was Dvořák's favourite student. And speaking about Dvořák, there is Dvořák Tonight on Chamber Music and Song with Alan Smith. His program includes Dvořák's Piano Trio No. 4, the Dumky, and some Dvořák bagatelles at the end. Oh, and also some Dvořák love songs. There's also a

Concerto for 23 Winds by Walter Hartley, the Eastman Wind Ensemble. I didn't realise they had that many members, 23 Winds. And a flute sonata by Richard Mille. So that's tonight and every Monday night from 8 o'clock till 10 o'clock, Chamber Music and Song with Alan Smith. And that follows A Time to Remember from 7 o'clock till 8 o'clock with Peter Meekholz. So lots of music to keep you busy, entertained, company here on 3MBS 103.5 FM. And this program is Intermezzo, and I'm Debbie Nussbaum, and I'm with you till 7 o'clock. And the music just keeps coming. Music now by Tommaso Albinoni. This is, we've got three short excerpts from his sonata in G minor, but it's arranged for a clarinet quartet.

So Tommaso Albinoni is best known for his Adagio, but he did write other music, and this was from his Sonata in G minor. We heard three excerpts, and I'm not sure if it was originally written for clarinet quartet or if this is arranged, but it has been arranged for the Thurston Clarinet Quartet. And that's the version that we heard here, Italian Baroque music. It is 23 minutes to 5. Let's hear Ludovico's band.

0: Bergamasca by the Italian 17th century composer and lutenist Bernardo Giannoncelli, and performed there by Ludovico's band, who are one of Australia's premier Baroque ensembles who play on period instruments. They were formed in 2002 and still going, Ludovico's band.
1: Step inside the historic Williamstown Town Hall during Open House Melbourne. 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And on Sunday, July 26th, it fills with music again, with Inner West Symphony Orchestra performing In the Round. 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
0: And I'm Debbie Nussbaum, and I hope you're having a good day, whether you're back at school, whether you're on your way home from work, whether it's still holidays for you for another couple of days. Enjoy whatever you're doing. Keep warm and keep enjoying the music. In 18 minutes, we will check the weather and see what it's doing. But I think it's cold, and colder. But we'll look at it at 5 o'clock and then again at 6 o'clock. So the composer Ernest Gold was born on this day in 1921 in Vienna, moved to the United States in 1938 after the Austrian Anschluss, and became a very, very successful film and TV score composer, died in 1999. We're going to hear the theme from Judgment at Nuremberg, the 1961 epic legal drama, very powerful film starring Spencer Tracy, Burt Lancaster, Werner Kemperer, and Marlene Dietrich, and a whole range of whole all-star cast movie. The theme from Judgment at Nuremberg, Ernest Gold.

I think music very reminiscent of Germany in the late 1930s, early 40s, the theme for Judgment at Nuremberg, the 1961 movie, composed by Ernest Gold, who was born on this day in 1921. And that performance, the composer was conducting the London Festival Orchestra. Music now by Clara Schumann, a scherzo, and the pianist is Uriel Zachor.

known for his poetic expressiveness and compelling sensitivity. The pianist Uriel Tzachor, who is a Steinway artist and in charge of piano studies at the University of Iowa. They're performing music of Clara Schumann, the Scherzo in C minor. 9 minutes to five. In 9 minutes, we will check the weather. And till then, music, Spanish music now from 20th century composer José Padilla, well, best known for his songs. This is called Princesita, and it's violin, bandoneon. Actually, Juan Diego Flores is the tenor, and lots of musical accompanists. Sorry, Princesita.

The voice of Juan Diego Flores singing Princesita by Jose Padilla, and lots of accompanists there. So now to take us to the weather, music of Dave Grusin. This is his Mountain Dance, and Katrin French is playing the harp.

So Carl Jenkins conducting the City of Prague Philharmonic Orchestra and the music of Dave Grusin, Mountain Dance, and Katrin Finch, the harp soloist. It is exactly 5 o'clock and time for the weather. So it's dropping everywhere. It's now 14 degrees in Abbotsford, but feels like 9 and dropped a degree everywhere else. So for the rest of today, high chance of showers. 60% chance of showers, and actually didn't print, so I'm trying to read it from the screen, but I think I'll do it from my phone. It's going to get down to 10 overnight. Top tomorrow of 16 with showers. Wednesday again 6 to 15 becoming cloudy, and Thursday 7 to 15 and partly cloudy. So cold and colder, and just stay warm and dry. So we're going to begin this hour with the music of Lily Boulanger. This is a group called the Women's Philharmonic.

de Matin de Printemps, a spring morning music by Lily Bollinger, and performed there by the Women's Philharmonic. So they were San Francisco based. The orchestra was started in 1981 and disbanded in 2004, but they, during the time that they were performing, they performed works by over 150 women composers. This performance was conducted by Joanne Faletta, who was one of their conductors, and they had all women conductors, women composers, and comprised women's musicians, the Women's Philharmonic. I wonder why they disbanded. But of course, women's music has become much more prominent recently and is performed much more often, and especially here on 3MBS, we try to feature women composers whenever we can. That was Lily Boulanger. 7 minutes past five. Your program is Intermezzo. It's 3MBS, and I'm Debbie Nussbaum with you till 7 o'clock. Music now by Emmanuel Barbella. This is a movement. No, actually, we're going to hear the whole concerto. Three short movements: Concerto for Mandolin, Strings, and Basso Continuo. The Mandolin Soloists, Avi Avital.

Aviavitala was the soloist in that concerto for mandolin, strings and basso continuo by the 18th century composer Emmanuel Barbeja. And Aviavitala was performing with Il Giardino Armonica under the direction of Giovanni Antonini. 16 minutes past five, Monday afternoon here on 3MBS. Music now by Sir Malcolm Arnold. This is a movement from an oboe sonatina.

0: the Nash Ensemble. They're an English chamber music ensemble performing there the first movement of Sir Malcolm Arnold's Oboe Sonatina. Very cute work.
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0: And your program on Melbourne's premier music station is Intermezzo, and I'm Debbie Nussbaum with you till 7 o'clock. The composer Arnold Schoenberg was born in Vienna in 1874. And like Ernest Gold, whom we heard from previously, he left Vienna in the mid-1930s and moved to America, where he became a very successful composer. So interestingly, first of all, he died on this day in 1951. But interestingly, he suffered from an obsession, a fear of the number 13, and it has a name, triskaidekaphobia. So he was always, I think someone told him in his horoscope that he was going to die in something related to 13, and he always thought it was going to be the years that add, when the numbers add up to 13. In the end, he died on Friday the 13th, on this day in 1951, on July the 13th. And also, he died at the age of 76, so 7 plus 6 is 13. So his fear of the number 13 came to pass. We're going to hear a little song from his three folk songs for mixed chorus.

remembering the composer Arnold Schoenberg, who died on this day in 1951. The first song from his three folk songs for mixed chorus, the BBC chorus conducted by Pierre Boulez. And Arnold Schoenberg, best known for the 12-tone technique in composition that he developed and was taken on by many composers after that time. 25 minutes past five, something a bit lively now. This is a waltz by David Osborne and the Ragga Dolls Salon Orchestra.

the Ragged Dolls Salon Ensemble, Salon Orchestra, playing music by their director and founder, David Osborne, and he called it Waltz No. 4. 5:30 on Monday afternoon, 3MBS 103.5 FM and on your 3MBS app or online. Lots of ways to listen to 3MBS. So another milestone we are recognising. The conductor, Lauren Marzell, died on this day in 2013. He was a child prodigy. He had perfect pitch. He first conducted an orchestra at the age of 8 and went on to have a very lavish career playing with all the best orchestras in the world, received many honours, and very well received.

respected and honoured, Lauren Marzell. We're going to hear him conducting the Vienna Philharmonic Orchestra, and this is a movement of Tchaikovsky's Symphony No. 3, the Polish.

0: The fourth of five movements of Tchaikovsky's Symphony No. 3 in D major, called The Polish, performed there by the Vienna Philharmonic Orchestra, conducted by Lauren Marzell, who died on this day in 2013.
1: The music of Mozart, Beethoven, Tchaikovsky, Mahler and so on is now well known and much loved, but at some stage it was all new. Who are the recent and emerging composers whose music will join theirs as classical music's core listening? How do we discover them? I'm Tony Thomas, and my program does just that. That's Contemporary Visions, every Tuesday night from 8 until 10 on 3MBS Melbourne, 103.5 FM.
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0: And we're coming to you live from Abbotsford. And we will check the weather again in 22 minutes. But I think it's just cold, cold, cold. Music now of C.P. Bach, one of Bach's sons, the fifth child, second surviving son. And he was quite influential in the transition from his father's Baroque style to the evolution of the classical style. So we haven't had any music for the cello this evening, so this is a movement from his cello concerto in A major.

0: The first movement of the Cello Concerto in A Major by C.P. Bach, performed there by the Melbourne Chamber Orchestra under the direction of Michael Dallenberg, and the cello soloist was Li Wei-Chin, who is a very good friend of 3MBS, as you'll hear now.
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0: So thank you, Li Wei-Chin, for being such a good friend of 3MBS. And that was actually a 3MBS recording that we heard with the cello concerto. And that's one of the wonderful things that we do here at 3MBS to promote the local music scene. And also it's a very, very good reason to support us, to subscribe, to donate, and even just to get in touch. 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So we have another milestone. The Romanian composer Paul Constantinescu was born on this day in 1909 and died in 1963. We're going to hear some excerpts from a sonatina and performed here by Duo Chamber Melange, and they are Tamara Smolia piano and Ivana Tomaskova violin.

music of Romanian composer Paul Constantinescu, who was born on this day in 1909. And he was very influenced by the Romanian folk music, which I think you could hear in that sonatina. We heard two excerpts, so I presume, I think it's track one and three, it's the first and the third movements performed there by duo Chamber Melange, Tamara Smolya piano and Ivana Tomaskova violin. So to take us to 6 o'clock and checking the weather again, Joseph Alessi, the trumpeter, is going to play variations on Napoli.

Variations on Napoli, better known as Folliculi Funicula, the best known composition of the Italian composer Luigi Denza, performed there by Joseph Alessi, the trombone player, and he was playing with the Juilliard Trombone Choir, all conducted by Virginia Allen. And it was composed for the opening of the first funicular railway going up Mount Vesuvius. And supposedly also when you, the words of the song is a man convincing his girlfriend to come on the funicular with him. So I'm not sure whether she does or not, but I would presume that she did. So it's now 2 minutes past six, we're a little bit late. We're going to look at the weather. And for the rest of today, high chance of showers and cloudy, windy and cold. So tomorrow, 10 to 16 and showers. Wednesday, 16 to 15, becoming cloudy and 80% chance. High chance of no rain. So a slight chance of a shower. Thursday, again, partly cloudy and low chance of rain, 7 to 15. And it's pretty much the same for the rest of the week, 7 to 15. Cold, cold, cold. So stay warm. Hope your house is warm. Hope your car is warm. And hope that we can keep you warm and keep you company. We're going to begin this hour with the music of the Hungarian-American composer Miklos Rocha. This is the theme to Spellbound.

from the 1945 Hitchcock thriller starring Ingrid Bergman and Gregory Peck, Spellbound, the theme. And Miklos Rocha was nominated for an Academy Award for that soundtrack. Performed there by the London Festival Chorus and the London Festival Orchestra, all conducted by Stanley Black. 8 minutes past six, Monday afternoon, intermezzo with Debbie Nussbaum. You're listening to 3MBS and some French music now. This is Alain Souchon singing his own composition, Le Baiser, The Kiss.

Taste of France on this Monday afternoon on 3MBS, the voice of Alain Souchon and his composition Le Baiser, The Kiss. And if there's someone around that you should be kissing, maybe now's a good time. 6 o'clock, 6:12 on a cold Monday afternoon. To the ballet now. This is from Reinhold Gluyert's Red Poppy Suite.

0: an excerpt from the Red Poppy Suite by the French composer Reinhold Glier, performed by the BBC Philharmonic Orchestra, conducted by Sir Edward Downes.
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0: And before you called to let me know, Glier was a Russian composer, and I wasn't thinking, and Glier sounds French, but definitely a Russian Soviet composer, Reinhold Glier. At 20 past six, music of Nat Bartsch, and she's a Melbourne-born and Melbourne-based composer, and she bridges the gap between classical and jazz. We're going to hear an arpeggio, and it's the Nat Bartsch Trio.

Music by the Melbourne-based composer Nat Bach, and that was her trio performing Arpeggia. And if you enjoy jazz, we have three dedicated jazz programs here.

0: an 18th century scherzo composed by a 20th century composer, the English composer Haydn Wood, and I guess he wanted to compose something in the old style. The Royal Ballet Sinfonia, conducted by David Lloyd Jones.
1: From the studios of Fine Music Melbourne, this is Intermezzo, classical music for the end of the working day.
0: And if you've been at work, I hope you've had a good day and are able to relax and enjoy the beautiful sounds of 3MBS. It's time for our opera. It's the love duet from Madame Butterfly, and it features the tenor Carlo Bergonzi, who was born on this day. It's been a good day for musical milestones today. Born on this day in 1924. He died in 2014 at the age of 90.

Very moving music from Puccini's Madame Butterfly, the love duet. And they're performed by the tenor Calabagonzi, who was born on this day in 1924, and the soprano Renato Scotto. The Rome Opera House Choir and the Rome Opera House Orchestra were all directed by Sir John Barbaroli. So happy birthday, Carlo Bagonzi. And Wednesday is opera night here on 3MBS, Wednesday Night of the Opera. This week, Nigel Simpson brings you three operas: Rousseau's Le Devin du Village, Rossini's L'Ignano Felice, and Pergolesi's La Serva Padrona. So that's Wednesday Night at the Opera from 8 o'clock till midnight on 3MBS 103.5 FM, this week with Nigel Simpson. So earlier in the program, we celebrated the birthday of Ernest Gold, and we've got a little bit more of his music. This is the theme from Exodus. It's a little bit of a jazzed up version, which I liked and I thought was a bit different. And this is the one that he won an Academy Award for. So Ernest Gold's theme from Exodus.

A very different version of Exodus, music by Ernest Gold and performed there by Ben Dixon drums, Ben Tucker double bass, Grant Green guitar and Kenny Drew piano. 10 minutes to seven, Intermezzo with Debbie Nussbaum coming to an end. Peter Meikholz sitting in the studio next door will be presenting Time to Remember, and then Alan Smith with Chamber Music and Song from 8 o'clock till 10 o'clock, and from 10 o'clock till midnight, a little night music. But now, music by Ryuichi Sakamoto. This is from The Last Emperor.

very dramatic music from the composer Ryuichi Sakamoto from The Last Emperor, and the composer himself at the piano, and Yutaka Sado was conducting an orchestra. Two more bits. Music now by Cesar Cui.

0: Ending intermezzo this evening with two. Ending intermezzo this evening with two pieces from the Hush collection performed by Trio Grand. That was Paul Linsk, The Glowworm, and before that, a nocturne by César Cui, and they were performed by Margaret Dixon, violin, Paul Williams, winds, and Sue Gosling, piano. That's it for me. I'm Debbie Nussbaum. Thanks for your company. Peter Meekholz is next, and have a wonderful evening. It's coming up to 7 o'clock.
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Good evening, and welcome to our weekly Wallow in Nostalgia. This is a time to remember, an hour of fun, celebrating the popular and light music of the past with me, Peter Meekles. As well as our weekly variety of recordings, tonight from 1905 on, I have two special choices for you. The first is a surprise for Beach Boy lovers. It's not the Beach Boys as such, but you'll find out. And the other is a play on Christmas in July. Not Christmas songs as such, but winter in July. After all, Christmas is in winter. Well, it is in the Northern Hemisphere. I think it's about time we celebrated the winter time of the year here. If you think of them as Christmas songs, well, get used to them thinking of them as winter songs. And remember, you can text me while I'm on air if you'd like to get in touch and perhaps tell me what you like, don't like, would like, anything at all, really. The number is 0485 01 1035. That's 0485 01 1035, and it's always good to hear from you. In fact, Debbie during intermezzo just now told me of a call she'd received from Monty, who requested a couple of tracks for my program. You'll hear them later in August, Monty. I won't disappoint you. Now some English music, some English light music to set the mood.

Opening A Time to Remember was Portrait of a Flirt, written by Robert Flannon in 1947, and then played with Ronald Corp conducting his new London Orchestra in 1999. A bit of fun now from the Boston Pops by way of Leroy Anderson in 1950. Based on Liszt's Second Hungarian Rhapsody and the Teresa Brewer hit Music, Music, Music, which was also based on that composition, and with a needle sticking in the groove of this recording, for those who know it, yes, it's Classical Jukebox.

Well, I said it was a bit of fun. Classical Jukebox by Leroy Anderson, played by the Boston Pops Orchestra under Arthur Fiedler. You might find this hard to believe, but Al Jolson had a hand in writing the lyrics of this next number.

You can't mistake Billie Holiday, can you? From 1938, she sang Back in Your Own Backyard with her orchestra. In my introduction tonight, I mentioned a surprise for Beach Boy lovers. Here it is. The arranger and singer is Brian Wilson.

An arrangement and recording Brian Wilson of the Beach Boys made in 2010 of the Gershwin song from 1926, Someone to Watch Over Me. And now the first of our Winter in July songs. I've taken them all from a particularly enjoyable album by Ella Fitzgerald that she recorded back in 1960.

Mitchell Parish wrote those words for Leroy Anderson's Sleigh Ride, and it was recorded by Ella Fitzgerald with Frank Duvall's orchestra. Now it's time for some hits, isn't it? We haven't had the hits yet, and that they've got to keep coming here on 3MBS as your hit show. It's Judy Stone, and it was number 10 on the top 40 and hit number 65 for 1964.

0: Judy Stone and 4,003,221 Tears From Now. I think she was unhappy. You're enjoying A Time to Remember on 3MBS Melbourne.
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make up her mind as to the kind of woman she wants to be, the executive or the enchantress. And inasmuch as in a world where tumult and turmoil reign, these indecisions of Liza Elliott only add to the confusions of an already is

0: I should like to introduce that fearless witness, Kendall Nesbitt.
1: Yay!
0: Mr. Nesbitt, you are divorcing your wife so you can be free to marry the defendant. Isn't that so?
2: Yes, sir.
0: You were led to believe the defendant would marry you when, as, and if.
2: Yes, sir.
0: But now she refuses to make up her mind.
2: Yes, sir.
0: You gave her the best years of your life, and yet she refuses to be your wife.
2: Yes, sir.
0: He gave her the best years of his life. She was, shall we call it, his mistress. 'Twas only for her he's divorcing his wife, and now the man's in a distress. The mister who once was the master of a two would make of his mistress his missus. But he's missed out on a missus, for the mistress is through. What a mess of a mishmash this is. You know, I like that music. Who wrote it?
3: Tchaikovsky!
0: Tchaikovsky? I love Russian composers. There's Malachevsky, Rubinstein, Arensky, Yentchikovsky, Sapelnikov, Dmitriev, Cherepnik, Krizhinovsky, Godovsky, Atobuchov, Moniusko, Akimenko, Soloviev, Prokofiev, Tiomkin, Goroschenko. There's Klinkler, Winkler, Bortnyansky, Rebekov, and Yitzky. There's Metter, Balakirov, Zolotarev, and Kvoshchinsky. And Sokolov, and Kopolov, Dukhansky, and Kranovsky. And Shostakovich, Borodin, Lier, and Novikovsky. There's Liadov, and Karganov, Markeyevich, Panchenko. And Dargumisky, Chervachev, Skryabin, Vasilenko. Stravinsky, Rimsky, Kosakov, Kuzorsky, and Grachaninov, and Lazunov, and Cesar, Kvikalinikov. Rachmaninoff, Stravinsky, and Gretchaninoff, Rumshinsky, and Rachmaninoff. I really ought to stop. The subject has been brought upon enough.
3: Stravinsky,
0: Gretchaninoff,
3: Rumshinsky,
0: Rachmaninoff.
3: I better stop because we feel we all have undergone enough.
4: Oh, wow. Another fun song, but probably not for Danny Kaye, who had to cope with all of those tongue twisters. You might be surprised to know that Kurt Weill wrote it and Danny Kaye recorded it in 1941 with Maurice Abravanel conducting the orchestra.

Let it snow, let it snow, let it snow. Ella Fitzgerald with Frank DeVol's orchestra again with that winter number by Jules Stein.

the most successful rag, Scott Joplin wrote and didn't. Winifred Atwell loved playing it. She really got carried away there. And that came from not the recording, but the piece was written in 1899 when it was published, and until his death, the royalties kept the wolf from his door. Well, we heard, as I said, Winifred Atwell play it, and that was in 1956, the Maple Leaf Rag. As you do every Monday night at 7, you're enjoying A Time to Remember, the 3MBS Melbourne celebration of popular music of at least 50 years ago. Peter Meikle's with you. Thank you for joining me. And remember our text line if you want to message me, 0485 01 1035.

The Seekers in 1966 with Someday, One Day, a song written for them by Paul Simon before he found success with Garfunkel. A number four hit and 59 for the year.

Well, of course, another winter song. I'm not telling you anything there. Winter Wonderland, Ella Fitzgerald with Frank DeVol's orchestra in 1960.

0: Well, I must confess I didn't know of this song, but I was inspired to include it as a New South Wales judge recently referred to it in a judgment. I thought it must have been a top hit that had escaped my notice. But while preparing this program, I found that although it was apparently a number one hit in the USA, it didn't rate here, getting to only 50 on the chart, so it didn't even make it into the top 40. It was recorded in 1968 by Marvin Gaye, and as I say, it got to 50 here, and that was in 1969. I heard it through the grapevine. Now, this next number was a real number one hit. But first, I want to remind you that you're listening to the best of yesteryear's pops on A Time to Remember here on 3MBS Melbourne.
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2: 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And, season by season, weave through this iconic work other wonderful interpretations of The Four Seasons by composers Joseph Haydn, Peter Tchaikovsky, Alexander Glazunov, and not forgetting The Four Seasons of Buenos Aires by Astor Piazzolla, composers who wrote for all four seasons. 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

Del Shannon with a number he wrote, Runaway, number one, and in 1961, number two for the year. I think I'm safe in calling that a real number one hit, which this next one would also have been if they had a chart in 1905.

I love a lassie, a bonny healing lassie. 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I met her in September, put the question in November. I'll soon hear all to myself. Her father has consented, I'm feeling quite contented. I've went and sealed the bargain with a kiss. I sit and weary, weary, when I think about my dearie, and you'll always hear me singing this.

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She can warble like the mavis in the dell. She's an angel every Sunday, but a jolly lass on Monday, and as modest as her namesake, the bluebell. 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I'm enchanted, I'm enraptured, since my heart's a darling captured. 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
1: Sir Harry Lauder with his own composition, I Love a Lassie. Now our final winter song.

Ella Fitzgerald with Frank DeVol's orchestra in 1960 and Frosty the Snowman. Well, it's time for a little culture now with some opera. I've chosen an aria from Il Trovatore by Giuseppe Verdi.

Not what you were expecting? Verdi's Anvil Chorus from Glenn Miller and the American Band of the Allied Expeditionary Force in 1944. Now, a telephone call came from a listener wondering the nationality of the singer of I Love a Lassie, Sir Harry Lauder. Well, he was a Scot. And I'm surprised that there's still people around today who don't know that. But never mind, there you are, he was a Scot. And we've just got time for one last number.

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1: I've remarked before on how few women had their songs recorded as hits before about the 1970s, and this is a case in point. The songwriter was published as Lee Cathy, but the name was in fact Cathy Lynn. Obviously, she felt it had to be disguised to get to number 8 and 51 for the year 1959. For The Shape I'm In with Johnny Restivo. Well, that's it for A Time to Remember tonight. I hope you enjoyed it. Thank you for listening. I'm Peter Meekles. I'll be back again next Monday night at 7. And now coming up is Chamber Music and Song with Alan Smith. There's always good listening on 3MBS.

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1: Well, good evening and welcome to Chamber Music and Song. You know, it's interesting when we move from one program to another on 3MBS. Sometimes it's a small change in mood or tempo, but a time to remember to Chamber Music and Song is perhaps one of the more dramatic changes of pace and mood in changing from programs. Anyway, I'm Alan Smith, and in tonight's program we have works by Giovanni Gabrieli, Antonin Dvorak, Walter Hartley, and the Australian composers, two Richards, Richard Mille and Richard Mills. But we're going to start with Gabrieli. The Italian composer and organist Giovanni Gabrieli, who lived, well, nobody's too sure from, but somewhere between 1554 and 1557 to 1612, was one of the most influential musicians of his time and represents the culmination of the style of the Venetian school at the time of the shift from Renaissance to Baroque idioms. His sonata Pian del Forte has been arranged by Eric Kreese, and that is followed by Sonata 20, Contre Violini.

two works by Giovanni Gabrieli. The Sonata Pianoforte was played by the Trombones of London, directed by Geoffrey Simon, and the Sonata 20 was played by Annette Schellschmidt, Ghislaine Wotters, and Volker Moberg. The Czech composer Antonín Dvořák lived between 1841 and 1904, and he employed rhythms and other aspects of the folk music of Moravia and his native Bohemia, following the Romantic era nationalistic example of his predecessor, Bedřich Smetana. Dvořák has been described as arguably the most versatile composer of his time. His piano trio No. 4 in E minor, also called the Dumky Trio, is a composition for piano, violin and cello.

The Piano Trio No. 4 in E minor by Antonín Dvořák was played by the Leibud Trio. Now, also by Dvořák, Love Songs, written in 1888.

0: Love Songs by Antonin Dvořák was sung by Bernarda Fink with Roger Vignoles.
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0: Walter Hartley, who lived between 1927 and 2016, was an American composer of contemporary classical music. He began composing at age 5 and became seriously dedicated to it at age 16. He was Professor Emeritus of Music at the State University of New York and became composer in residence at the University of North Carolina until his death. This is his concerto for 23 Winds, written in 1957.

The Concerto for 23 Winds by Walter Hartley was played by the Eastman Wind Ensemble, directed by Frederick Fennell. The first of our Australian composers represented tonight is Richard Mille, who lived between 1932 and 2009, and was a highly regarded composer of instrumental works, operas, and an influential music educator. This is his flute sonata.

0: The flute sonata by Richard Mille was performed by the flautist Geoffrey Collins with the pianist Roger Woodward.
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0: The second of our Australian composers tonight is another Richard Mills, who was born in 1949. He was the artistic director of Victorian Opera from 2013 to 2023, and formerly artistic director of the West Australian Opera and artistic consultant with Orchestra of Victoria. And this is his sonata for brass quintet.

The Sonata for Brass Quintet by Richard Mills was performed by the Melbourne Brass Ensemble. Now, earlier in the program, we heard a couple of works by Anton Dvorak, and now we have another. The Five Bagatelles were written for two violins, cello, harmonium, and it premiered in Prague in 1879. Now, I gather that it was supposed to be not a harmonium, but a piano. But the venue in which they were performing its first performance didn't have a piano, but it did have a harmonium. So there you go. Oh, and because of time constraints, we're joining it a couple of minutes in.

Five Bagatelles by Antonín Dvořák were played by the Takacs Quartet, with Gábor Ormai playing the harmonium, an instrument rarely heard these days, which is a pity. And that's all for Chamber Music and Song for this week. I'm Alan Smith. I'll be back next Monday evening for another program of Chamber Music and Song. Coming up shortly is A Little Night Music with Marius Murdoch.

Good evening, everyone, and welcome to A Little Night Music here on 3MBS, your home for fine music in Melbourne. I'm Maurice Murdoch, and tonight I hope you'll enjoy a fairly classical program with a spiritual cantata from Bach, some chamber works from John Ireland and Chopin, and Mozart's early G minor symphony at around 11 o'clock. To open our program, something elegant from Frédéric Chopin, just a young man in his early 20s when he composed his brilliant Andante Spianato and Grande Polonaise Brilliante. Spianato just means level or smooth, and interestingly, he wrote the flashy orchestral Polonaise first, but he thought it needed a more serene Spianato introduction ultimately. Let's hear it now in a lovely period instrument performance from pianist Emmanuel Ax, joined by the Orchestra of the Age of Enlightenment under the baton of the late great Sir Charles Mackerras.

Serenity and bravura there in Chopin's Andante Spianato and Grand Polonaise Brilliant, performed there by Emmanuel Ax, who you can hear mumbling along in the background, as was his wont, alongside the Orchestra of the Age of Enlightenment under Sir Charles Mackerras. Some spiritual music now from Johann Sebastian Bach. In 1725, during his second year at the as Thomas Cantor in Leipzig, Bach composed several expressive cantatas, among them He Who Loves Me Keepeth My Commandments and May Peace Be Unto Thee. Let's hear violinist Hilary Hahn alongside the rich baritone voice of Matthias Gern performing these two, supported here by the Munich Chamber Orchestra under Alexander Leibrich.

two lovely cantata movements there from Bach. He who loves me keepeth my commandments, and may peace be unto thee. And they were performed there by Hilary Hahn and Matthias Gern with the Munich Chamber Orchestra under Alexander Leibrich. Humble Bach famously wrote the acronym SDG for Soli Deo Gloria, meaning to God alone the glory, at the end of all of his musical scores. But now back to earthbound authority. Elgar's Imperial March was commissioned in 1897 to mark Queen Victoria and her Diamond Jubilee, celebrating 60 years on the throne. It was the piece that truly thrust Elgar into the national limelight, and it captures the absolute height of late Victorian pomp and circumstance. The London Symphony Orchestra here, conducted by Australian Barry Tuckwell.

Bracing stuff. The regal brass of Edward Elgar's Imperial March, brought to life there by the London Symphony Orchestra under Barry Tuckwell. We turn now to the early 19th century and a critical composer in the development of German Romantic opera, Carl Maria von Weber. In 1821, in fact, on the very morning of the wildly successful premiere of his opera Der Freischütz, Weber put the finishing touches on his concert piece in F minor for piano and orchestra. It's a beautiful theatrical programmatic piece that tells the story of a medieval lady weeping for her knight to return from the Crusades, which he promptly does. Melvin Tan playing the forte piano alongside the London Classical Players, directed by Sir Roger Norrington.

Melvin Tan, pianoforte, and the London Classical Players under Sir Roger Norrington, performing Carl Maria von Weber's concert piece in F minor. Well, we had a rousing march before, so why not a drinking song to boot? Giuseppe Verdi's La Traviata faced a disastrous premiere in Venice in 1853 for an amusing reason. The audience couldn't accept the reality of a tragic young heroine dying on stage when the soprano, a certain Fanny Salvini Donatelli, was middle-aged, stout, and far too healthy-looking. Early in Act 1, the tragic heroine Violetta and her suitor Alfredo lead a high-society party in the legendary Brindisi, or drinking song. Let's hear it now from Ileana Kontrubash and Placido Domingo with the Bavarian State Opera Chorus and the Bavarian State Orchestra under the direction of Carlos Kleiber.

Well, I hope you charged your glasses to that performance of Verdi's Brindisi from La Traviata, with Eliana Contrubas and Placido Domingo singing alongside Carlos Kleiber conducting the Bavarian State Forces. Mozart was just 17 when he wrote his Symphony No. 25 in G minor in 1773, and it's often called the Little G Minor Symphony to distinguish it from his more famous later 40th Symphony. It's written in the fiery Sturm und Drang style, and you might recognize the syncopated, forceful opening from the credits of the film Amadeus. Performing here, the English concert, directed from the harpsichord by Trevor Pinnock.

0: Mozart's Symphony No. 25 in G minor, performed on period instruments by the English Concert under Trevor Pinnock. 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
0: Returning to Australia now for a beautiful miniature by one of our most beloved contemporary composers, Alena Katschonen. Her collection, Piano Village, gathered together 25 short piano pieces under 5 minutes, one of which, the enchanting movement, Eliza Aria. Tonya Lemo, the soloist.

Elena Katz-Jones' Eliza aria, played by Tonya Lomeau. Next, we look at an English composer who spent the latter half of his life in Australia. Edward Bainton moved to Newcastle in 1934 to become the director of the New South Wales State Conservatorium. And from there, his storied career included founding the Sydney Opera School and teaching Australian composers like Miriam Hyde. When Arnold Schoenberg arrived and applied for the position of teacher of harmony, of all things, at the Sydney Conservatorium, Bainton turned down the application at once on the ground of Schoenberg's modernist ideas and dangerous tendencies. Well, let's hear his three pieces for orchestra, and it's a good example of his more conservative ideas and tendencies. The BBC Philharmonic Orchestra, conducted by Paul Daniel.

Edgar Bainton's Three Pieces for Orchestra was performed there by the BBC Philharmonic under Paul Daniel. In 1907, the British textile tycoon Walter Wilson Cobbett established a competition to revive the old English fantasy form. That's a continuous single movement chamber work with contrasting parts. John Ireland entered the competition, and he took the second prize with his fantasy trio in A minor. And it's played here by the ensemble Countermen.

Cantomen playing John Ireland's Fantasy Trio in A minor. The late American-born Australian composer Linda Worsley left behind a lovely legacy of tone poems about Tasmania, including this Pastorale performed by the Tasmanian Symphony Orchestra under Sean O'Boyle.

Shona Boyle and the Tasmanian Symphony Orchestra performing Linda Worsley's Pastoral. Something from Argentina now, with the music of Carlos Guastavino, the so-called Schubert of the Pampas, for his enormous body of over 500 songs for piano, voice, and guitar. His Cantilena is played here by Maria Isabel Suarez.

Guastavino's Cantilena, performed by Maria Isabel Suárez. To finish tonight, a Welsh love song on the seashore.

0: Who else but Sir Bryn Terfel to sing the Welsh traditional Alani Môr, or The Seashore, with the Czech Philharmonic Orchestra under Paul Bateman. Well, that's all we have time for tonight on A Little Night Music as the clock ticks down to midnight. I'm Marius Murdoch, and I very much hope you can join me next week at the same time. Until then, good night.
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Hello there, and welcome to Exploring Music. It's Bill McLaughlin here, and we have such great music coming up this week. I call this week Voices from the East. We are going to listen to the music of three extraordinary composers who were born in the Soviet Union in the 1930s. Very different parts of the Soviet Union. Arvo Pärt was born in the Baltic states in Estonia. Sofia Gubaidelina was born in Chistopol in the Tatar region near the Volga River. And Gia Concelli was born in Georgia. We've got so much music, and I think we better just dive straight in, starting with Arvo Pärt. This is one of his most beloved pieces, a piece he called Cantus in Memory of Benjamin Britten. It was written in 1977, just after the death of Benjamin Britten. And it's all a set of A minor scales descending. It starts up in the first violins, very high and not too slow, but then each entrance comes an octave lower and twice as slow as the entrance before it. I'll show you what I mean. Here are the first violins, and I'll count aloud. One, two, three, one, two, three, one, two, three, one, two, three. And when the second violins come in, they're playing twice as slow. Starting on that A, they play one, two, three, four, one, two, one, two, three, four, one, two. And now the violas, twice again as slow, really slow. One, two, three, four, 5, 6, 7, 8, 9, 10, 11, 12. 1, 2, 3, 4. And then the cellos slower yet, and the basses even slower and lower. But before we hear all of these scales, the beginning and the end of the piece is a single A natural in the bell. The bell is a sacred sound for Arvo Pärt. Here's Dennis Russell Davies leading the Staatsorchester Stuttgart. Cantus in Memory of Benjamin Britten.

December 4th, 1976, the death of Benjamin Britten. I recognize the magnitude of this loss. Inexplicable feelings of guilt arose in me. I had just discovered Britten and begun to appreciate the unusual purity of his music. I had wanted to meet Britten personally, and now it could not come to that. The words of Arvo Pärt at the time he began to compose this piece of music we've just heard, Cantus in Memory of Benjamin Britten, a piece composed in 1977. Dennis Russell Davies conducting the Staatsorchester Stuttgart in that performance. And did you hear those bell sounds, those A-naturals in that last piece? Keep striking again and again. The piece ends with that bell ringing. I'd said that the sound of a bell is almost a sacred sound for Arvo Pärt. He likes to speak of tintinnabulation, which is a word I know from a poem of Edgar Allan Poe. You probably remember it. The tintinnabulation of the bells, bells, bells, bells. And here's Pärt talking about it. He says, "Here I am, alone with silence. I have discovered that it is enough when a single note is beautifully played. It comforts me." And the interesting thing about bells, especially the big ones, is that the acoustics of bells are incredibly complicated. They have lots and lots of other overtones in addition to the main tone that we hear. That fascinates Arvo Pärt. And you hear the sound of bells in this next piece, but there aren't any bell players. There's somebody playing inside a piano. Let's listen to a piece called Tabula Rasa. It's a concerto for two violins, string orchestra, and prepared piano, which means that somebody's inside the piano playing on the strings themselves. And it will sound very much to you like bells. In this performance, the two violinists are Adele Anthony and Gil Shaham. Eric Riesberg is playing prepared piano, and Naimi Järvi conducting the Gothenburg Symphony Orchestra, the first movement of the concerto for two violins called Tabula Rasa, music of Arvo Pärt.

Music of Arvo Pärt, we heard the first movement of the Concerto for Two Violins, String Orchestra, and Prepared Piano, Tabula Rasa, literally blank slate, blank chalkboard. In that performance, we heard Adele Anthony and Gil Shaham as the violin soloists, Eric Riesberg playing prepared piano, and Nimi Järvi was conducting the Gothenburg Symphony Orchestra. Well, you're tuned into Exploring Music, and in fact, you're catching the first episode out of five this week called Voices from the East, music of Arvo Pärt, Sofia Gubajdulina, and Gia Cancelli, three fantastic composers. Drop us a line. It's always interesting to hear from you, to hear what you like about the show or maybe don't like so much. Write to us via our website, exploringmusic.org. I'm Bill McLaughlin, and I've got a question. Are you a 3MBS subscriber? 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And thanks to all of our 3MBS listeners. And now I want to play a really big piece from Arvo Pärt, 35 or 37 minute long symphony, Symphony No. 4, composed in 2008 for the Los Angeles Philharmonic, which had a brand new concert hall to celebrate. But this piece is not all just about celebration. In fact, it is dedicated to a prisoner, a man named Mikhail Khodorkovsky. Khodorkovsky was born in Russia, early 60s, a brilliant businessman, and he got into a lot of trouble with Vladimir Putin. And it wasn't very long before he was put in prison. And here are the words of Arvo Pärt. With my composition, I would like to reach out my hand, extending it to the prisoner, and in his person to all of those imprisoned without rights in Russia. I dedicate my fourth symphony to Mikhail Khodorkovsky, wishing him peace of soul and vigilance of mind. I don't know whether he'll ever be able to hear this composition. Nevertheless, I hope that my carrier pigeon does reach faraway Siberia one day. Let's listen to this big piece, the fourth symphony of Arvo Pärt, Esa-Pekka Salonen conducting the orchestra, which gave the premiere of the Los Angeles Philharmonic.

0: I am writing these notes because I want people who care about these things to know what I have personally experienced in prison. Over time, I've turned from an ordinary victim into an interested observer, and I've discovered that for many people, the prison world remains terra incognita. And yet, in our country, 1 in every 100 people is currently in prison. 1 in 10, maybe by now 1 in 7, of the male population passes through prison at some point in their lives. Moreover, prison has a terrible effect on the majority of both prisoners and guards. It's not yet clear, in fact, which group is affected more. Society has to do something about this human tragedy. And for a start, people need to know about it. This is a story about the guards. Those are the words of Mikhail Khodorkovsky, the man that Arvo Pärt had in mind when he wrote this big, wonderful symphony we just heard. Khodorkovsky in prison in Russia at that time. Esa-Pekka Salonen conducting the orchestra, which gave the premiere of the Los Angeles Philharmonic. Can it be true that 1 in 7 of the male population of Russia goes through prison at some point in his life? Man, our statistics aren't good, but I don't think they're that bad. At any rate, Mikhail Khodorkovsky is now free. As of 2013, he lives in Switzerland. And Arvo Pärt's prayer came true. His little carrier pigeon of a symphony did reach faraway Siberia. Well, that's all the time we have for music of Arvo Pärt today. Hope you can join us tomorrow. And in fact, just keep listening right now. There's more beautiful music coming up just for you. Exploring Music is produced by Sidney Gillard at WFMT in Chicago and produced and engineered by Bill Sigmund at Digital Island Studios here in New York City. Our production assistants are Ella Pinsloop, Eric Opland, Adela Skoronsky, and Weston Williams. Rebecca Neistat is the WFMT production and syndication manager. 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I'm Bill McLaughlin. 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

That was Les Francs Juges Overture, composed by Hector Berlioz. It was performed by the London Classical Players and conducted by Sir Roger Norrington.

You've been listening to the Magnificat, composed by Henri Dumois. It was performed by Guillemette Lorenz, mezzo-soprano, Peter Coy, bass, Howard Crook, tenor, Henri Ledois, countertenor, Brigitte Bellamy, soprano, Ulrich Studer, baritone, and Le Chapelle Royal was conducted by Philippe Hereweghe.

That was Le Temple de la Gloirie, Suite No. 2, composed by Jean-Philippe Rameau. It was performed by the English Chamber Orchestra and conducted by Raymond Lepas.

0: You've been listening to the Flute Concerto in C Major, composed by André Ernest Modeste Gretry. It was performed by Mark Growells, flute, and the European Community Chamber Orchestra was conducted by Dimitri Dimitriades.
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That was the Harp Concerto in C, composed by Adrien Boieldieu. It was performed by Marisa Robles on the harp, and the Academy of St. Martin in the Fields was conducted by Iona Brown.

0: You've been listening to Symphony in D Minor, composed by César Franck. It was performed by the Berlin Philharmonic Orchestra and conducted by Carlo Maria Giuliani.
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That was the Cello Concerto No. 1 in A minor, composed by Camille Saint-Saëns. It was performed by Paul Tortelier, cello, and the City of Birmingham Symphony Orchestra was conducted by Louis Frémaux.

You've been listening to the Sextet in C minor, composed by Louise Perronc. It was performed by Eric Lesage on the piano and Les Ventes Françaises.

That was Prelude à l'après midi d'un faune, composed by Claude Debussy. It was performed by the French National Orchestra and conducted by Désiré-Émile Engelbrecht.

0: You've been listening to Le Carnaval de Londres, composed by Darius Milhaud. It was performed by the New London Orchestra and conducted by Ronald Corp.
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That was the Quartet for the End of Time, composed by Olivier Messiaen. It was performed by Hans Deinzer, clarinet, Shashko Gorlov, violin, Alphonse Kontarski, piano, Siegfried Palm, cello.

0: You've been listening to Le Bal Masque, composed by Francis Poulenc. It was performed by Jean-Christophe Benoit, baritone, Maurice Charpentier, piano, and the Paris Conservatoire Society Orchestra was conducted by Georges Pretré.
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With that cheerful skippy music, we skip into Daybreak for today. Welcome to Daybreak on this Tuesday, July the 14th. Well, that date is rather significant. It's Bastille Day, and I noticed that Anne Bellew has programmed all French composers throughout the Nocturno program. We just heard, towards the end, François Couperin's part of his first book of pieces for harpsichord, and on the harpsichord was Christophe Rousset. So thanks to Anne Bellew for preparing a French overnight program. Did I say who I am? I'm Loretto Perkins, hoping that you'll join me for some or all of the next 3 hours, because I've also prepared an all-French program this morning, as it's Bastille Day, the day that is celebrated annually on July the 14th by the French, marking the anniversary of the 1789 storming of the Bastille prison, a pivotal event that ignited the French Revolution. There are so many French composers, singers, musicians and conductors that I thought for a change I would choose an all-French programme today. But let's get on to important things like the weather forecast. It's currently 12 degrees and going up to 16 with showers today, partly cloudy tomorrow 15, cloudy on Thursday 15 and partly cloudy on Friday 15. So that's the weather for the week. In the first hour, we'll hear music by Poulenc, Stamets, Ibert, Ravel, Lili Boulanger, Louise Ferranc, and much more. But we're going to begin with Ravel.

The first movement of Ravel's Sonata for Violin and Cello in A minor. The first movement was this, the Allegro, and the performance on the cello, we heard Gautier Capucon, and on the violin, Renaud Capucon. We'll continue with our French theme. We're going to hear from Poulenc now as a French composer. And a French soprano, Régine Crespin.

French soprano Régine Crespin, and she was joined at the piano by John Wissman, and they were performing C from Two Poems, and that is the letter C, not S-E-A or S-E-A. You're listening to Daybreak on 3MBS Melbourne, and today I'm doing an all-French program. Mostly composers, but sometimes performers. And we've just had a performer there, and we haven't got a French composer coming up, but we do have a French flautist, Jean-Pierre Rampal, playing Anton Stamets.

Well, the French connection there was Jean-Pierre Rampal, the flautist, and he was joined by Shigenori Kudo in Stamitz's double flute concerto in G. We heard the third movement, the final movement, the rondo, and they were joined by the Salzburg Mozarteum Orchestra under the direction of one of the flautists, Jean-Pierre Rampal. 17 past six. We move on now to Jacques Ibert, born 1890 and lived until 1962. This is from his Suite Symphonique Paris, where in six movements he gives us elements of Paris, including the metro, Île de Cité. But the one we're going to hear is the Restaurant au Bois de Boulogne.

that sounded like a jolly night out, didn't it, at Restaurant Au Bois de Boulogne from Jacques Ibbé's Suite Symphonique Paris. And it was played by the Montreal Symphony Orchestra, conducted by Charles Dutoit. That was the fourth of six parts of the suite that made up various scenes around Paris. Well, now we come to Louise Ferronc. She was a French composer, virtuoso pianist, and a teacher, and she composed three symphonies, a few choral works, numerous chamber pieces, and a wide variety of piano music. We're going to hear the second movement of one of her piano trios.

Note to self, play more of Louise Ferranc. Whenever I hear her, I think that, and I must. Beautiful. She was born in 1804 and died in 1875, to put her in the classical and romantic period. We heard the second movement, the Adagio, of her trio in E-flat, and the musicians were Christoph Kontz, the violin, Christoph Traxler, the piano, and Daniel Ottensheimer, the clarinet. Well, we'll hear from Lily Boulanger before we have our Dawn Chorus.

a tone poem by the French child prodigy Lily Boulanger, which she composed in 1918, the last year of her life. She tragically had a very brief life, but a brilliant performer. And that little tone poem was called D'un matin de printemps, meaning of a morning in spring. And on the violin, we heard Anna Agafia and Frank Braley, the piano. The time is 27 minutes to 7. So let's have Dawn Chorus. This morning it comes from César Franck, perhaps his most widely known piece, Panis Angelicus. It's part of a hymn for the Feast of Corpus Christi in the Christian Church with words by St. Thomas Aquinas. The words of the hymn have been put to music by a number of composers, but perhaps the most famous is this one by César Franck. It's sung here by King's College Choir, Cambridge.

Don't they sound angelic? In Dawn Chorus this morning, we heard Parnas Angelica Spy, Cesar Franck, sung by King's College Choir under the direction of Stephen Clebury. At the organ, Tom Wimpany. Although born in Venezuela, Ronaldo Hahn moved to Paris as a child and spent most of his life there. He was not only a composer, but also a conductor, music critic and singer, and is best known for his songs, of which he wrote over 100. Here's one of them.

One of Ronaldo Hahn's many songs. That was L'Étoile, or the paintings or the canvases. And it was sung by tenor Martin Hill, and Graham Johnson accompanied him on the piano. The next composer we have is Olivier Messiaen, who was an organist and ornithologist as well as a composer. And he was one of the major French composers of the 20th century, an outstanding teacher of composition and musical analysis. But birdsong fascinated Messiaen from an early age, and in this he found encouragement from Dukas, who was one of his teachers, who reportedly urged his teachers to listen to the birds. Messiaen included stylized bird song in some of his early compositions, so now we're going to hear a piano duet titled Amen of the Angels, Saints and Birdsong.

0: Two pianists there, Marta Argerich and Alexander Rabinovich, playing Olivier Messiaen's Amen of the Angels, Saints and Birdsong. 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The time is 11 minutes to 7.
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0: I went to that concert on Sunday and it was truly amazing. Now, who have we got next? Eric Sarti. Eric Sarti's Nocturne are several piano works composed in the late 19th century, and the pieces are for the most part in free time. That means no time signatures or bar lines. So they're highly experimental with form, rhythm and chordal structure. In his Nocturne, his melodies are generally simple and often reflect his love of church music, old church music. However, here's an arrangement by another Frenchman, Jacques Louisier, and his trio playing Eric Sarti's Nocturne No. 1.

One French composer and performer arranging the work of another French composer. That was Jacques Lussier's arrangement of Erik Satie's Gnossian No. 1, and it was played by the very famous Jacques Lussier Trio. The time is 5:27. Now, here's a voice that you might remember. Charles Aznavour, who was a French and Armenian singer, songwriter, actor and diplomat, known for his vibrato tenor voice. His career as a songwriter spanned over 70 years, and he recorded more than 1,200 songs in various languages. And he was one of France's most popular and enduring singers and was dubbed France's Frank Sinatra. Here he is to sing Yesterday When I Was Young.

0: Jan. Jan.
1: Did that bring back memories? I haven't heard that voice for a long time. You no doubt recognised it as Charles Aznavour, singing Yesterday When I Was Young, and that was one of his own compositions, and he was joined by an unnamed ensemble. We're going to finish this hour with Sansong and also another flautist who's not actually French. He was born in Geneva, but his father was French, and His father was a French and Swiss background, and his mother is French. So the Berlin-based flautist is best known for his Baroque and classical flute repertoire, and he's been a guest on Reflections. But here he is playing Camille Saint-Saëns in an arrangement by Jackie Tarrison.

Short and Sweet, Sansong's Volier. And it was played by Ellie Jackson on the drums, Emmanuel Pahu, the flute, and Jackie Terrison, the piano, who arranged it, and Sean Smith, the double bass. It was a jazz arrangement of Camille Sansong's work. You're listening to Daybreak on 3MBS Melbourne with me, Loretto Perkins, with an all-French program today because it is July the 14th, Bastille Day, the anniversary of the storming of the Bastille on this day in 1789, a pivotal event that led to the French Revolution and brought about the famous slogan, Liberty, Equality and Fraternity. So today the program is about all things French, composers, performers, conductors, singers and more. But before I tell you what's coming up in the next hour, let me give you the weather forecast. It's currently 11 degrees, going up to 16 and showers today. Partly cloudy and 15 tomorrow, cloudy and 15 on Thursday and partly cloudy and 15 on Friday. So fairly consistent throughout the week. But coming up in the next hour, we'll hear music by Godard, Gounod, Rosenthal, Léo Delibes, Maurice Yar and Gabriel Fauré. And more. Singers and performers will include Jean-Yves Thibaudet, Patricia Pettibon, Charles Trenet, and more. But we'll begin with Maurice Chevalier.

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But to be so near you thrills me through and through. 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

0: 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But to be so near you thrills me through and through. Anyone can see why I wanted your kiss. It had to be, but the wonder is this. Can it be true someone like you could love me, Louise?
1: He had a very distinctive voice, didn't he? Maurice Chevalier singing one of his signature tunes, Louise, by Leo Robin. And he was joined by an unnamed orchestra. He was born in Paris, a singer, actor and entertainer. Well, now to a French pianist who performed here in Melbourne earlier this year, Jean-Yves Thibaudet, to play Liszt's Faust paraphrase.

Liszt did like to play around with other people's music and make it far more challenging to play. That was his arrangement of, or paraphrase of Faust, the opera. And at the piano we heard Frenchman Jean-Yves Thibaudet. Well, it's 16 and a half past seven, so although we did hear a waltz towards the end of that, this officially is our Waltz with the Ouija's this morning. Benjamin Godard was a French violinist and composer and probably best known for his opera Jocelyn. But today he's going to feature in our Waltz with your Wheaties. It's simply titled Waltz.

Waltzes de Wheaties this morning was Benjamin Goddard's Valse, played by Anne Lewitzka at the piano and Karen Schofield the flute. We've heard a few flutes this morning, haven't we? You listen to Daybreak on 3MBS Melbourne. It's 21 and a bit past 7. And this morning, because it's July the 14th, Bastille Day, I'm having an all-French programme. Well, just before we heard a paraphrase of Franz Liszt's Faust, and now we're going to hear something from the real Faust, Gounod's Faust, an aria sung by Rolando Villazon.

an aria from Gounod's Faust. Greetings, demure, chaste and pure, the tenor Rolando Villazon and the French Radio Philharmonic Orchestra was directed by Evelino Pido. Well, before we have our daybreak dance, we're going to hear from Manuel Rosenthal, a composer, French composer, who lived to the age of 98. This is an interesting title, Fido.

Sounds like a bit of fun. A French composer and French performers in a French song. Fido, Fido on percussion, Francois Verly, Patricia Pettibon, the soprano, and Susan Manoff, piano. Well, it's right on 7:30, so that means it's time for Daybreak Dance. And today we have an excerpt from a ballet which had its first performance on this day, July the 14th, in 1876. I speak of Léo Delibes' Sylvia. It's a full-length ballet in three acts, but wasn't particularly well received by the critics when it was first performed, and it didn't become popular until much later in 1952 when Frederick Ashton choreographed the work, and it is now regularly in the repertoire. We're going to hear the pas de deux from Sylvia.

In Daybreak Dance today, we heard the pas de deux from Léo Delibes' ballet Sylvia, played by the New Philharmonia Orchestra, conducted by Richard Bonning. Now, the next piece I'm going to play, it really pains me enormously to play this particular arrangement of this work.

0: Oh, I do miss those octave pedals. The grandeur of it on the organ for which it was written, Vidor's the Toccata from his Organ Symphony No. 5 in F minor. And that was a piano arrangement. I don't know who arranged it, but at the piano was Daniel Grimwood. At least it was a change from the organ, but give me the organ any day. What's the time? 17 minutes to 8.
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0: Charles Trenet was a renowned French singer-songwriter who composed both the music and the lyrics for nearly 1,000 songs over a career that lasted more than 60 years. Here's one of them.

0: soleil dans les ruelles, il y a de la joie partout, il y a de la... 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
1: Charles Trenet singing one of his own songs, Y'a de la joie. I didn't say it as well as he sang it. And no mention of who was doing the accompanying or the backing. The time is 13 minutes to 8. Next we come to a French conductor and composer, mainly of film scores, and what memorable music he wrote for such epic films as Lawrence of Arabia, A Passage to India, Witness, and Ryan's Daughter, to name a few. But my favourite is the music from this film, and I'm sure you'll be able to pick it.

Not all film music stays with you long after you've seen the film, but that one certainly does. The Prelude and Lara's theme from Dr. Zhivago. It was played by the Royal Philharmonic Orchestra and conducted by the composer Maurice Jarre. The time is 7:30 to 8. Gabriel Fauré's music has been described as linking the end of Romanticism with the modernism of the first quarter of the 20th century. When he was born, Chopin was still composing, and by the time of Fauré's death, jazz and the atonal music of the Second Viennese School were being heard. He was described in Groves as the most advanced composer of his generation in France, and notes that his harmonic and melodic innovations influenced the teaching of harmony for later generations. One of his works dear to my heart is his Requiem. Here's a bonus melting moment with In Paradisium from Fauré's Requiem.

the Montreal Symphonic Choir and the Montreal Symphony Orchestra, all under the direction of Charles Dutoit, performing In Paradisum from Gabriel Fauré's Requiem. I've just had a message from a listener who made a comment about the Vita Orticata, and yes, it was a clever arrangement, but it certainly can't compare with the organ arrangement where you need two manuals at least to play it, and of course a full pedal board. But anyway, it was an interesting change, I thought. Well, now to finish this hour, Nadia Boulanger was a French music teacher, conductor and composer. She taught many of the leading composers and musicians of the 20th century and also performed occasionally as a pianist and organist. And among her students were many important composers, soloists, arrangers and conductors, including Daniel Barenboim, Aaron Copland, John Elliott Gardner, Philip Glass, Dina Lapati, Astor Piazzolla and many, many others. She's also the sister of Lily Boulanger, whom we heard from earlier. We'll hear one of her pieces for cello and piano.

0: one of three pieces for cello and piano by Nadia Boulanger. It was number one in E-flat minor. And at the piano, Theo Vergeneret and Victor Julien Lafayette with the cello. It's time now for Community Arts Voice.
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2: St Paul's Cathedral Lunchtime Concert Series presents pianist Jenny Liu and bass trombonist James Littlewood, performing a program including works by J.S. Bach, Jean-Michel Defay, Robert Denham and William Grant Still. 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
0: And on that station, you're listening to Daybreak with me, Loretto Perkins, with you until 9 o'clock when Bill McLaughlin takes over. The weather forecast, it's 11 degrees at the moment, on its way up to 16 and showers. And partly cloudy or cloudy for the rest of the week, 15 each day, Wednesday, Thursday and Friday. Well, today is July the 14th, Bastille Day, the anniversary of the storming of the Bastille on this day in 1789, a pivotal event that led to the French Revolution and brought about the famous slogan, Liberty, Equality and Fraternity. So today the programme is about all things French, composers, performers, conductors and singers. Let's begin the final hour with a groundbreaking semi-autobiographical programme symphony by Hector Berlioz. His Symphonie Fantastique follows a lovelorn artist who, in an opium-induced haze, hallucinates his unrequited passion as a recurring musical theme across five nightmarish and dreamlike movements. Most symphonies have four movements, but Berlioz had five distinctive storylines. We're going to hear the second movement titled A Ball, which the artist attends, a bustling, glittering ball, but his mind is constantly drifting back to his beloved.

The second movement, A Ball, from Berlioz's Symphonie Fantastique, played by the Montreal Symphony Orchestra under the baton of Charles Dutoit. When we think of Jacques Offenbach, we might think of his only opera, which, by the way, was unfinished when he died. What we're about to hear is perhaps the most well-known and loved tune from this work, The Tales of Hoffmann.

From Offenbach's opera, The Tales of Hoffmann, the Barcarolle sung by Hugo Tourangeau and Dame Joan Sutherland with the Swiss Remand Orchestra conducted by Richard Bonning. And I have a listener who knew who the singers were. Not hard to pick, really. You've actually had a bonus melting moment. The melting moment is coming up now, but I think that was worthy of one. But the one I have chosen is Debussy's Clair de Lune. It gets its title and dreamy mood from an 1869 poem of the same name by French symbolist poet Paul Verlaine. Originally titled Promenade Sentimentale, Debussy revised the piano piece before publishing it in 1905 as the third movement of his famous suite Bergamasque. And that's what we're going to hear in our melting moment today.

Today's melting moment was Claire de Lune from Debussy's Sweet Bergamasque, played by Roberta Rust. The time is 22 minutes past eight. And now to a singer who was unmistakably French.

the unmistakable voice of Edith Piaf, The Little Sparrow. And she sang My Lord, which was composed by Marguerite Monnot and joined by Café Accordion Orchestra. Although popular French pianist Richard Clayderman trained at the Conservatoire de Paris, his legacy lies in popularising the piano for a global audience. His playing style focuses on easy listening and pop classical arrangements rather than the traditional classical repertoire. You could almost say he is the André Rieu of the piano. Let's hear Richard Clayderman playing a piece by Robert Stotz.

What a performance. In Daybreak Opera this morning, we heard the love duet from Act 4 of Hector Berlioz's The Trojans, with mezzo-soprano Joyce DiDonato and tenor Michael Spiridis, with Philharmonic Orchestra of Strasbourg, conducted by John Nelson. Like Wagner, Berlioz wrote the libretto for two of his operas, this being one of them. It's 20 to 9 and your programme is Daybreak on 3MBS Melbourne. Cécile Chaminade was a French composer and pianist, and in 1913 she was awarded the Legion of Honour, a first for a female composer. Her father forbade her to study at the Paris Conservatoire because he believed it was improper for a girl of Chaminade's class. He did, however, allow her to study privately with teachers from the Conservatoire, piano, violin and music composition, with Benjamin Goddard being one of her teachers. Here is one of her compositions.

0: a little piece by Cecile Chaminade called Danse Creole. The pianist, Eric Parkin.
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I don't think I could have left out perhaps France's most famous opera, and that of Bizet's Carmen. We heard Simon Esty sing the Toreador's song with the French Radio National Orchestra and the Radio France Chorus under the direction of Sergi Ozawa. Just a short excerpt from Les Mis, Les Miserables.

Of angry men, it is the music of a people who will not be slaves again. When the beating of your heart echoes the beating of the drums, there is a life about to

Do you hear the people sing from Schoenberg's Les Misérables? Well, I'm going to finish in patriotic and grand style. Hector Berlioz's arrangement of La Marseillaise for soprano, chorus and orchestra, the national anthem of France, adopted on July the 14th, 1795.

The full version of La Marseillaise, with all five verses in that arrangement for soprano, chorus and orchestra, by Hector Berlioz. Jessie Norman was the soprano with the National Orchestra of France and the choir of Radio France, all under the direction of Sergi Ozawa. Well, that brings Daybreak to a close for another day. I hope you enjoyed the program for Francophiles. France has certainly enriched us in many ways, music being one of them. I'm Loretto Perkins saying cheerio. Thanks for your company. In the meantime, stay tuned for Bill McLaughlin's Exploring Music coming up at 9. Bonjour and au revoir.

Hello there, and welcome to Exploring Music. It's Bill McLaughlin here. Welcome to Voices from the East. All week long, we're listening to music with three remarkable composers who happen to have been born in the 1930s in the Soviet Union. They are Arvo Pärt, Sofia Gubaidulina, and Gia Cancelli. Yesterday, we listened to music of Arvo Pärt, and we're going to get to hear more from Pärt today. I really think he's one of the most important and interesting composers alive at the moment. Pärt, just as a reminder, was born in 1935 in Estonia. And if the music that you heard yesterday was your first experience of Arvo Pärt, you might come away with the impression that he's sort of an unexcitable fellow. He doesn't seem to write very fast music or very loud music. No, maybe not now, but when he was younger, say in the early 60s, different sort of music from Arvo Pärt. New music, music composed in the 1950s and 60s and 70s, used to have the reputation of being kind of hard to listen to, also very hard to perform for that matter. Ascendant was the school of Arnold Schoenberg. Serial music, music in a series of notes, particularly 12 particular notes, a 12-tone row. Serialism was adopted in all of the universities of the world, certainly in the United States, certainly in Europe, and even in the Soviet Union and in the Baltics. So there's Arvo Pärt. He's actually working for Estonian Public Radio at this time as a recording engineer, another reason I feel a kind of a kinship with Arvo Pärt. And he was studying composers who were trying to teach him this way of composing with 12 tones, the serial 12-tone method of Arnold Schoenberg. So let's listen to a piece written in 1963, which he called Perpetual Motion, Perpetuum Mobile. Now, ordinarily, say back in the 19th century, when somebody like Niccolo Paganini wrote a Perpetual Motion, it was a chance for the composer, and especially for the performer, to show off by playing so many fast notes that never seemed to stop, therefore perpetual motion, right? But Arvo Pärt might look at the skies revolving and say, well, you know, the universe is in perpetual motion. It doesn't stop either. It just doesn't move very quickly. Right around that same time, Gunther Schuller, an American composer, made a set of pieces called Seven Studies on Themes of Paul Klee. One of these studies is The Twittering Machine, which sounds a little bit like this piece of Arvo Pärt to me. Actually, Gunther twitters and moves a little faster. You'll get the idea, though. For me, this music has the experience of, say, on a hilltop and watching an enormous machine come up the hill very slowly, but really big and very powerful and never stopping. Perpetuum mobile. Of course, as it draws closer, it becomes louder and maybe a little more threatening. Well, maybe that's just me. In any case, let's listen to this music. Nemi Järvi is conducting the Bamberg Symphony Orchestra. Music of Arvo Pärt from the year 1963, Perpetuum Mobile.

Perpetuum Mobile. Naimi Järvi conducting the Bamberg Symphony Orchestra. That piece got Arvo Pärt in a lot of trouble with a particularly venomous creature in Russia named Tikhon Shrenikov. Shrenikov was the head of the Soviet League of Composers. He may have been a decent composer himself, but Shrenikov was an apparatchnik, somebody who carried out the communist line, which meant, in this case, the Stalinist line. Shrenikov made life very difficult for Shostakovich, for Khachaturian, for Prokofiev, and for all the younger composers with talent. He wanted to squash them before they got going. Now listen, if you just heard that four-minute piece of Arvo Pärt, Perpetuum Mobile, and you didn't care for it at all, it's okay. You're not Tikhon Shrenikov, and we both know it, so it's cool by all of us. But it's a very interesting thing that right after that piece, the following year, 1964, Pärt had begun to change compositional direction in a remarkable way. All the time he'd been going through music school, he was fascinated with early music, 14th, 15th, 16th century music of the Franco-Flemish school. Composers like Machaut from Notre Dame, Ockeghem, Josquin des Prez, and particularly a little bit later, the music of J.S. Bach. Let's listen to a piece now which is called Collage über Bach, Collage on the Notes Bach. And Pärt means here not just the name J.S. Bach, but the musical tones, B-A-C-H, or to pronounce them in German, B-A-C-H. B-A in German is not B, it's B-flat. So it's B-A-C-H. Arvo Pärt is actually spelling out the name of Bach from time to time in this piece. And in this case, it's an homage because Bach actually did the same thing himself. This music could hardly sound more different than the piece we just heard, the Perpetuum Mobile. For one thing, it starts like an 18th century piece on a B-flat major triad in eighth notes. All right, let's listen now to the Collage über B-A-C-H. Takuo Yuasa is the conductor with the Ulster Orchestra. Music from 1964.

That's a rather somber tone after that lighthearted piece, isn't it? Collage über Bach. A collage over the letters Bay, Ah, Say, Ha. Music of Arvo Pärt, composed in 1964. Takuo Yuasa led the Ulster Orchestra in that performance. And here's another piece concerning J.S. Bach, which has a delightful title. I first saw this in a catalog and I decided I had to conduct it. It's big fun. Smallish Orchestra, Piano, Wind Quintet, Strings, and Percussion. And the title, well, in German, is Wenn Bach Bienen gezüchtet hätte, which means If Bach Had Kept Bees. You'll hear the buzzing right away.

That ending is pure, beautiful Bach, which comes at the end of a very charming and sort of whimsical piece entitled If Bach Had Kept Bees. Let's see where he quotes at the very end, something like...

I feel as if Arvo Pärt has come home with that B major triad there at the end of that music. Another piece from just around this same period, from 1976. He's still living in the Soviet Union, still suffering a lot of criticism. And he made a piece that just seems from some other planet almost. Beautiful. Here's Für Alina.

The pianist was Alexei Lubimov. Fyr Alina, music composed in 1976 by the Estonian composer Arvo Pärt. Things went worse and worse between Pärt and the authorities, and finally in 1980 he was given permission to leave, and perhaps more importantly, he was given permission to bring his family with him. So they came first from the Soviet Union to Vienna and then moved to Berlin, where Pärt continues to live to this day. Although now that the Berlin Wall has fallen, he feels safe in going back to Estonia to visit and to make music. When he came to the West, Arvo Pärt brought with him sketches for a big choral piece that he'd been thinking about for a long time. It wasn't realized until 1984 and 85, but it made quite an impression when people did get around to hearing his St. John Passion. Let's listen to the opening now. Music from 1984 and 85.

Passio Domini Nostri Jesu Christi, secundum Ioannem. We heard the opening section of Arvo Pärt's St. John Passion. That was the ensemble Tonus Peregrinus with Anthony Pitts. You're tuned into Exploring Music, Voices from the East, all week long, 2 days of Arvo Pärt, 2 days starting tomorrow of a marvelous composer named Sofia Gubaidulina, and a little bit at the end of another marvelous composer from Georgia named Gia Cancelli. Drop us a line. Let us know how you like this program and suggest some more wonderful composers that you might know about and I might not. 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So here's our composer, Arvo Pärt, a young man growing up in Estonia who began to fall in love absolutely out of his mind over 14th, 15th, 16th century Franco-Flemish church music. Machaut, Achagam, Josquin des Prez, Bach, of course, but that came later. And even before he left the Soviet Union, Pärt was beginning to imagine more and more writing for choruses, voices, sometimes alone, sometimes with orchestra or various combinations of instruments, and in Latin at first, but also in German, in Estonian, his native language. Eventually, he even wrote in Spanish and in English. So let's get some samples of this music. This is a piece actually written in 1977, before Pärt left the Soviet Union. Very famous text. It's from Psalm 130, which in Latin is De Profundis. From out of the depths, O Lord, I call unto thee. Listen to the slow rhythm that Pärt gives us in the lowest voices. Each note, one step of a pilgrim. De profundis. Meanwhile, the music above it moves twice as fast. That's also a medieval technique. Let's listen. Here's De Profundis from the year 1977. Jürgen Petrenko, Noel Edison, and the Elora Festival Orchestra.

And we have a big orchestra to go with a big chorus in this next piece, part of a big composition, In Principio Erat Verbum. In the beginning was the Word, and the Word was with God, and the Word was God. We'll hear that first section, and then the next section, Et Verbum caro factum est, and the Word was made flesh and dwelt amongst us, and we beheld his glory. Music from 2003, and this performance comes from the Estonian National Symphony Orchestra and Estonian Philharmonic Chamber Choir under Tono Kaljusta. Music of Arvo Pärt, In Principio.

Remarkable music from Marvo Pärt. We heard from the big piece, In Principio, two sections. The opening, In Principio erat verbum, and Et verbum caro factum est. Tremendous sound from those performances, isn't it? That's Tono Kajusta leading the Tallinn Chamber Orchestra with the Estonian Philharmonic Chamber Choir. Estonian performers performing the music of a man who's become a national hero, Arvo Pärt. Let's keep all of that same ensemble on stage now here in one more short piece. Two sections of the Berliner Messe, piece composed in 1991. Berlin Mass. We'll hear the Agnus Dei and an Alleluia.

It's a very subdued reading of their prayer, Alleluia, isn't it? And I wonder if you also feel a strong influence of Gregorian chant in that music. Sounds like it to me. We just heard two sections of Arvo Pärt's Berliner Messe from the year 1990-91. We heard the Agnus Dei and the second Alleluia. Performers, once again, all from Estonia, Tono Kaljuste and the Tallinn Chamber Orchestra and Estonian Philharmonic Chamber Choir. We're coming down to the end of the second day with Arvo Pärt, and there are some other big pieces I'm afraid we're not going to get in. But here's a kind of lullaby. I think we'll just let Daniel Hope and Simon Mulligan rock us to sleep, a piece called Spiegel im Spiegel. As you listen to this piece, keep in mind these words of Steve Reich, the American composer, who said about Arvo Pärt, "Pärt's music fulfills a deep human need that has nothing to do with fashion." Thank you, Steve Reich. I think you nailed that. Daniel Hope, Simon Mulligan, Spiegel im Spiegel. See you tomorrow. You don't want to miss Sophia Gobay-Dalina.

0: Well, that's all the time we have for Music of Arvo Pärt today. Hope you can join us tomorrow. And in fact, just keep listening right now. There's more beautiful music coming up just for you. Exploring Music is produced by Sidney Gillard at WFMT in Chicago and produced and engineered by Bill Sigmund at Digital Island Studios here in New York City. Our production assistants are Ella Pinsloop, Eric Opland, Adela Skoronsky, and Weston Williams. Rebecca Neistat is the WFMT production and syndication manager. 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I'm Bill McLaughlin. 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

Hello and a very good morning to you on this rather chilly Melbourne morning. This is Morning Recital. I'm Isabel Veal and it's very good to be with you once again. Today is Bastille Day, the National Day of France, commemorating the storming of the Bastille on July the 14th, 1789. This was the major event of the French Revolution that celebrated the unity of the French people the following year in 1790. So I thought it would be appropriate to select music, as Loretto did, by French composers. The ones I've chosen are Maurice Ravel, Fauré, Saint-Saëns, Mel Bonis and Eric Satie. First to Joseph Maurice Ravel, who was born in 1875 and died in 1937. He was a composer, pianist and conductor. He entered the Paris Conservatoire in 1889 at the age of 14 and left in 1895 without gaining a first prize in his final year, would you believe? And yet, between the 1920s and 30s, he came to be regarded as France's greatest living composer. His compositions were greatly influenced by the Catalan pianist Ricardo Vignes, who introduced him to Russian composers Balakirev, Glazunov and Borodin. He developed a style of combining elements of modernism, baroque and neoclassicism and jazz in his compositions. As many of you know, of course, he's famous for his bolero and the wonderful orchestral arrangement of Mussorgsky's pictures at an exhibition. Now, he wrote many piano works, and the piece I've chosen for you today is Le Tombeau de Couperin, The Tomb of Couperin, written between 1914 and 1917. And this is an homage paid not so much to Couperin, but to 18th century French music in general. And who better to perform this work from